0: The L'Arlésienne Suite No. 2 by Georges Bizet, with Myung-Won Chung conducting the Bastille Orchestra in that performance. Good evening to you, I'm Tyler Klein. You're listening to The Classical Station. Glad to be with you on this Friday night, with music ahead in about 4 minutes by Franz Joseph Haydn, his Symphony No. 1 in D major, as well as the Romanian Rhapsody No. 1 in A major by Georges Enescu. That's later on in the hour.
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2: Fair skies, light winds, low humidity, the recipe for temperatures dropping back into the 40s overnight tonight. It'll translate to sunshine and temperatures in the upper 60s to mid 70s for highs on Saturday, with a good deal of sunshine. We'll drop into the 50s as we go, with increasing clouds Saturday night. Sunday, a lot more clouds around and the chance of a passing shower or two. From Stormwatch 9 Weather Center, I'm meteorologist Kevin Skorupa.
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0: The finale presto from J. Michael Haydn's Serenade in D Major. 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

0: Music there by a composer who would become known as the father of the symphony, except that was his very first go at the symphony. Franz Joseph Haydn's Symphony No. 1 in D major, performed there by the Austro-Hungarian Haydn Orchestra, conducted by Adam Fischer.
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0: The Allegro from Part 5 of Tafelmusik by Georg-Philippe Telemann. Reinhard Gerbel conducted Musica Antiqua Cologne. You're listening to The Classical Station, and coming up in just a moment, keep it right here. It's all-time classics for this Friday night with the music of Gabriel Fauré in his Opus 48 Requiem.
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0: Well, good evening to you. I'm Tyler Klein. You're listening to the Classical Station. Coming up later on this hour, it's the Keyboard Concerto No. 7 in G minor by Johann Sebastian Bach. First, though, it's all-time classics on those Friday nights, and selection for this 25th anniversary of September 11th. Music here by Gabriel Fauré with his Requiem, the Opus 48. Seiji Ozawa conducts the Boston Symphony Orchestra and Tanglewood Festival Chorus, featuring soloists soprano Barbara Bonney and baritone Håkon Hegard.

0: Gabriel Fauré's Requiem, his Opus 48, all-time classics on this Friday night, performed by the Boston Symphony Orchestra and Tanglewood Festival Chorus, featuring soloist soprano Barbara Bonney and baritone Håkon Haugegaard, with Seiji Ozawa conducting, here on The Classical Station.
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2: Fair skies, light winds, low humidity, the recipe for temperatures dropping back into the 40s overnight tonight. It'll translate to sunshine and temperatures in the upper 60s to mid 70s for highs on Saturday, with a good deal of sunshine. We'll drop into the 50s as we go, with increasing clouds Saturday night. Sunday, a lot more clouds around and the chance of a passing shower or two. From Stormwatch 9 Weather Center, I'm meteorologist Kevin Skorupa.
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0: Pianist Andras Schiff and the Chamber Orchestra of Europe with the music of Johann Sebastian Bach performing the Keyboard Concerto No. 7 in G minor on the Classical Station.
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0: Two Airs and a Rondo from The Fairy Queen by Henry Purcell. Jean Lamont conducted the group Tafelmusik in that performance. Good evening to you. I'm Tyler Klein. It's always a pleasure to share the music with you. 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

0: And beginning our morning together with the first piano concerto by Carmria von Weber, pianist Benjamin Frith joining the RTE Sinfonietta, and they were directed by Prentice O'Doon. Well, Mark Holder here. Thank you for joining me this morning. I've got a few hours of terrific music planned for you. Hope you can stay for some of it. On the way, an adagio for violin and orchestra by Mozart, and then on to Brahms' Variations on a Theme by Haydn. Stick around.
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0: violinist Andrew Manzi, also directing the English concert, performing the Adagio in E major by Mozart. Well, coming up, some variations by Brahms he thought initially were on a melody by Haydn. Turned out to be by one of his students. And it's his variations on a theme by Haydn. The Berlin Philharmonic will be under Claudio Abbado. It's about 4 minutes away.
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0: And a piece there for two trumpets by William Corbett, his overture in D major. The trumpet players Michael Laird and Mark Bennett, and joining them, the parlay instruments under Peter Holman. Well, on now to Brahms' Variations on a Theme by Haydn. And this is the Berlin Philharmonic. They're directed by Claudio Abbado, here from the Classical Station.
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0: the Berlin Philharmonic, directed by Claudio Abbado, and Brahms' Variations on a Theme by Haydn. And speaking of Haydn, in just a few minutes, his Symphony No. 39 on the way for you with English Concert. Stay tuned.
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0: the Amsterdam Leoki Stardust Quartet, performing music by Palestrina. Well, let's see. On now to a symphony by Haydn. He wrote over 100 symphonies. This is number 39. The English concert is directed by Trevor Pennock.
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0: And music there for you by Franz Joseph Haydn, who had a fine voice, they say, early on. Anyway, till his voice changed at 16. I guess Empress Maria Theresia heard him after that and said, the boy doesn't sing, he crows. But he certainly could write. And there, Haydn's Symphony number 39. And that piece performed with English Concert, directed by Trevor Pinnock. Well, Mark Holder here. Thanks again for choosing classical music to join you, wherever you may be, at home, at work, or in the car. An impromptu by Schubert is on the way, and then on to a triple concerto by Telemann. I think you might enjoy.
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0: The Guitar Sonata No. 4 by Niccolo Paganini, performed there for you by guitarist Elliot Fisk. Now let's see, on now to a piano piece by Franz Schubert. This is his impromptu in A-flat major, and performing this work for you, pianist András Schiff, here from the Classical Station.
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0: pianist András Schiff performing the Impromptu in A-flat major by Franz Schubert. Coming up, a triple concerto by Telemann. There's also music ahead for you by Dvorak, Albinoni, Amboise Thomas, his Mignon Overture with the Boston Symphony, a little by Mozart, and more still to come.
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0: And a suite from Diocletian by Henry Purcell. Top of music was under Gene Lamon. Well, if you like what you're listening to and would like to share the music and the station with friends or family, we encourage you to do so. We're always welcoming new listeners and certainly love having you along when you can join us. And let's see, on now to a triple concerto by Telemann.
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0: And there, the Triple Concerto in A Major by Telemann, featuring flutist Emmanuel Pahud and Rana Kusmal directing the Berlin Baroque Soloists. Well, Saturday, it is a Dvorak's life story here on the Classical Station. We'll be focusing not only on his music, but also his life. He was a very interesting composer. And you're welcome to join us. Our life story is a lot of fun and informative. And with that said, a suite by Dvorak is on the way with the Royal Liverpool Philharmonic. Stay for it.
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0: pianist Vladimir Ashkenazy performing A Waltz by Chopin. It is Opus 69, number 2. Well, if you're joining me in the car, thank you for taking the music with you. And as always, we encourage you to save a space there for us in the car stereo for a classical station and the music we have to offer. Sometimes it comes in handy out there on the highway. And thanks for tuning in.
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0: And the Suite in A Major, the American Suite by Antonín Dvořák. He composed while he was in New York. First heard with solo piano. Took a few years before it was later orchestrated. There, the orchestral version with the Royal Liverpool Philharmonic, directed by Liba Peshek. And again, Saturday is Dvořák's life story. And I hope that you can join us. Coming up, a concerto by Albinoni, and then on to some Hungarian dances by Brahms. Pianist Evgeny Kissin will perform 5 in a row. Stay tuned.
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2: The Osbon Sargent Annual Meeting will be held Sunday, October 8th at 3 p.m. in Grantham Town Hall. Members and friends are invited to come hear what the Land Trust has done over the past year and what's upcoming. There'll be an update on the new strategic plan, and new staff members will be present. RSVPs are appreciated at kheath@osbonsargent.org.

0: The lute player Ron McFarlane performing a few pieces for lute there for you by John Dowland. And now the Concerto Cinque in D minor by Tommaso Albinoni. This is for oboe and ensemble. Oboist David Reichenberg joins the English Concert.
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0: The Concerto Cinque in D Minor by Albinoni. Oboist David Reichenberg accompanied the English concert. Music by Brahms on the way. Some Hungarian dances ahead. Stay tuned.
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0: pianist Lars Rose performing the Edelweiss Idyll Opus 31 by Lange. Well, as you may or may not know, Brahms wrote 21 Hungarian dances, initially for piano, later orchestrated. Here are five of his Hungarian dances now, numbers 1, 2, 3, 6, and 7, all performed by pianist Evgeny Kissin.
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0: pianist Evgeny Kissin performing five Hungarian dances from the 21 composed by Johannes Brahms.
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0: And an allegro by Johann Sebastian Bach from his cello sonata number 3 in G minor. The cellist featured was Misha Majsky, and he was joined by pianist Marta Agarash. Well, if you'd like to help us here at the station and ensure classical music stays available for you, either via the radio or computer, depending on how you listen, simply support those who support the music, our advertisers. 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

0: from the Classical Station, the Flute Concerto No. 8 by Davien, featuring flutist James Galway, and he also directed the London Mozart Players. Well, again, this Saturday is Dvorak's life story. Once a month here on the Classical Station, we highlight a composer of our choosing, delving into their life and music. Dvorak's turn on the way, and you're welcome to join us for at least some of it. Nice day to get to know him and his music a little bit better. Well, let's see. The Boston Symphony is coming up to perform the Mignon Overture by Amboise Thomas. And then I'll wrap up my time with you with Mozart's Symphony No. 29. The London Chamber Orchestra will be led by Christopher Warren Green. Don't forget Don Spencer, and after my program, he's got a nice mix waiting for you, too.
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0: pianist John O'Connor performing a Bagatelle by Beethoven, his Bagatelle in E-flat major. Well, next month gets underway with some specialty programming for you. It's our All in the Family weekend here from the Classical Station, featuring music from the families of classical music, either performed or composed, and you're welcome to join us. On now to the Boston Symphony, performing music by Thomas.
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0: the Boston Symphony, directed by Seiji Ozawa. And there, the Mignon Overture, composed by Ambroise Thomas. A Mozart Symphony is just a few minutes away.
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0: The Allemande in Gigue from the double violin sonata in E-flat major by Vivaldi, played there for you by the Purcell Quartet. Well, on now to a Mozart symphony, this piece written when he was 18 years old, his symphony in number 29. And to perform it, the London Chamber Orchestra is directed by Christopher Warren Green.
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0: And from an 18-year-old Mozart, his Symphony No. 29. The London Chamber Orchestra was directed by Christopher Warren Green. And that's about it for me. Mark Calder now making room for Don Spencer. He's got a wonderful mix planned for you. And until we meet again, stay where you are and continue listening. I'll see you later.
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the Dresden State Orchestra, led by Gustav Kuhn, and an overture by Karl Maria von Weber, his Abu Hassan overture. Well, again, if you're traveling with the music, thank you for taking us with you, and you're always welcome to save a space there for us in the car stereo. Anytime you need some soothing music for the ride, you can count on us to provide it for you, 24/7. 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

0: John O'Connor, piano, with the Nocturne number 1 in E flat, and that's music by John Field. Coming up next, Della Bacco's Concerto in C with Concerto Cologne. Also on the way this hour, the Symphony number 70 by Haydn with the Birmingham Symphony Orchestra and Sir Simon Rattle conducting.
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0: Relaxing music on the classical station by Della Bacco, the Concerto in C with Concerto Cologne. Coming up in just a few, the Symphony No. 70 by Haydn with the Birmingham Symphony Orchestra.
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0: That's Anthony de Bonaventura, piano, with the harpsichord Sonata in A by Domenico Scarlatti. 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

Sir Simon Rattle leading the Birmingham Symphony Orchestra and the Symphony No. 70 by Franz Joseph Haydn.

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0: Come with us every Sunday night to an imaginary place where it's always a perfect night for a ball game. 73 degrees with a gentle breeze blowing in from left field. 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

0: And that was from Massenet's Hungarian Scenes. Jean-Yves Ossance led the New Zealand Symphony Orchestra.
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0: Good morning and welcome in to a brand new day and weekend. I'm Laura Carlo, and we've got a wonderful day music coming up for you, including lots by Dvorak, because this is his life story Saturday. But first, Elgar's Harmony Music No. 4, The Farmyard, with the Athena Ensemble.

0: Well, if the chickens have to be up this early, we do too. That was Elgar's Harmony Music No. 4, The Farmyard, played by the Athena Ensemble.
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2: Starting the weekend with a lot of sunshine, of course, the cool start, but temperatures this afternoon ranging anywhere from the upper 60s to the mid-70s with a much lighter wind than anything we've had the last couple of days. We'll drop back into the upper 40s and lower 50s. Fair skies to start the evening, then increasing clouds overnight. A lot more clouds around Sunday. Chance of a passing shower or two, which would extend into Sunday evening. From Stormwatch 9 Weather Center, I'm meteorologist Kevin Skorupa.

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0: Well, if you're just waking up or just finding us, boy, are you in luck. Today is another of our Life Story Saturdays, and today's composer is Antonín Dvořák. Well, for our first Dvořák piece this morning, we've got music from his Symphony No. 9. You know, when he was here in America, he was greatly inspired by Negro spirituals and Native American rhythms, and stylistically worked that sense into his From the New World Symphony. Here's Christoph von Dohnányi and the Cleveland Orchestra.

0: And that was from Dvorak's Symphony No. 9 from the New World, Krzysztof Vondoknyanyi and the Cleveland Orchestra. 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
2: On May 30th, 1951, cartoonist Charles M. Schulz introduced us to Schroeder. 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
3: Henry Wadsworth Longfellow called music the universal language of mankind. 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Bach's Dancing English Suite No. 5 is one of the highlights of Sunday Baroque this weekend. I'm Suzanne Bona. 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

0: Gabrielli's Sonata on the Eighth Tone with the brass of the English Chamber Orchestra.
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0: Okay, I've got a question for you. What were you doing when you were 16? Well, I can tell you without naming names, I knew some people who could barely tie their shoes. Mendelssohn, on the other hand, was writing this. Here's his scherzo from his Octet for Strings, played by the Boston Chamber Music Society.

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0: From Vivaldi's Concerto for Two Cellos, the cellists were Thomas de Menga and Regula Hausler, and Thomas Fiori conducted the Camerata Bern.
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0: Now another Dvorak piece on this His Life Story Saturday, and this time it's Slavonic Rhapsody No. 3. And what he does in this piece, a mosaic of different moods, the prevailing mood, though, is joyful and optimistic. Here is Kurt Mazur and the Gewandhaus Orchestra.

0: And that was Dvorak's Slavonic Rhapsody No. 3, with Kurt Mazur conducting the Gewandhaus Orchestra. We are celebrating Dvorak today on this his life story day. And coming up in the next hour, we've got Yo-Yo Ma playing some Dvorak. And then later on in the hour, the Lebec sisters will be playing some of his Slavonic dances in a piano transcription. I hope you can stay.
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0: Good morning. I'm Laura Carlo. Great to have your company on this Saturday morning. It is our Life Story Saturday, and today we focus on Dvorak, and that's coming up. But first, here's Hertel's Trumpet Concerto in D. Trumpeter is Håkon Hardenberger, and Sir Neville Mariner conducts the Academy of St. Martin in the Fields.

0: Hertel's Trumpet Concerto in D, saying Wake Up. That was trumpeter Håkon Hardenberger, and Sir Neville Mariner led the Academy of St. Martin in the Fields.
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4: Starting the weekend with a lot of sunshine, of course, the cool start, but temperatures this afternoon ranging anywhere from the upper 60s to the mid 70s, with a much lighter wind than anything we've had the last couple of days. We'll drop back into the upper 40s and lower 50s. Fair skies to start the evening, then increasing clouds overnight. A lot more clouds around Sunday. Chance of a passing shower or two, which would extend into Sunday evening. From Stormwatch 9 Weather Center, I'm meteorologist Kevin Skorupa.

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0: Hi, so glad you're here this morning. It is Life Story Saturday, and we're focusing on Dvorak. Now, music from his cello concerto in B minor, a piece that he wasn't sure he even wanted to write, but a friend who was a leading cellist of the day requested the piece. They went back and forth with artistic differences. It got resolved. Here's cellist Yo-Yo Ma joining Kurt Mazur and the New York Philharmonic.

0: From Dvorak's Cello Concerto in B Minor, cellist Yo-Yo Ma, Kurt Mazur, led the New York Philharmonic. Today is Dvorak's Life Story Saturday. 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
1: Just a quick little reminder that this is Life Story Saturday. 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
0: Now more Dvorak on this his Life Story Saturday. Dvorak wanted to be a composer, but his father needed him in the family's butcher shop. He entered his Slavonic dances in a competition, judged by Brahms, no less, and won. Here are some of those Slavonic dances with the Lebec sisters.

0: Dvorak's Three Slavonic Dances, numbers 3, 4, and 5 with the Lebec Sisters on this His Life Story Saturday. Coming up in the next hour, more Dvorak, including a romance and the Carnival Overture.
1: When musician Christoph Gluck met George Frederick Handel, he put Handel on the spot for having insulted him. 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

0: And those were two minuets from Telemann's overture in B-flat with Trevor Pennock conducting the English concert.
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0: Good morning, happy Saturday. I'm Laura Carlo, and we've got more Dvorak on the way on this Life Story Saturday. But first, here's Carl Philipp Emanuel Bach Symphony in C, Hartmut Henschen, and the CPE Bach Chamber Orchestra.

0: And that was Carl Philipp Emanuel Bach's Symphony in C, with Hartmut Henschen leading the CPE Bach Chamber Orchestra. All right, coming up in about 4 minutes, it's Life Story Saturday. We're focusing on Dvorak, and I have one of his great pieces on the way.
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3: Starting the weekend with a lot of sunshine, of course, the cool start, but temperatures this afternoon ranging anywhere from the upper 60s to the mid 70s with a much lighter wind than anything we've had the last couple of days. We'll drop back into the upper 40s and lower 50s. Fair skies to start the evening, then increasing clouds overnight. A lot more clouds around Sunday, chance of a passing shower or two, which would extend into Sunday evening. From Stormwatch 9 Weather Center, I'm meteorologist Kevin Skorupa.

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0: Dvorak's Life Story Saturday continues now with his Romance in F Minor, and he actually borrowed from a piece he had written earlier, his String Quartet No. 5, which wasn't well known, and he built it into this gorgeous piece. Violinist is Malcolm Stewart.

0: And that was Dvorak's Romance in F Minor. Malcolm Stewart was the violin soloist. Libor Peshek led the Royal Liverpool Philharmonic. It's Life Story Saturday. We're focusing on Dvorak. 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
1: 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New London and the Lake Sunapee region's home for centuries of great music. The Osbon Sargent Annual Meeting will be held Sunday, October 8th at 3 p.m. in Grantham Town Hall. 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

0: And that was Mozart's Rondo in D. Murray Pariah serving as both pianist and conductor with the English Chamber Orchestra. Good time to remind you that every Monday through Friday, we have the Mozart Block at 9 o'clock. It's one time of day you can count on hearing Mozart, and what better time than at the start of the workday. So join me for that this coming Monday morning, again at 9.
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0: All right, our Life Story Saturday continues now. We're focusing on Dvorak today, and he wrote three overtures that he titled Nature, Love, and Life. The third one, Life, got renamed to the Carnival Overture. Either way, you get the idea as soon as you hear the music start. Here's Seiji Ozawa and the Boston Symphony Orchestra.

0: Dvorak's Carnival Overture, and that was Seiji Ozawa and the Boston Symphony Orchestra on this Dvorak Life Story Saturday. More Dvorak in the hour ahead. In fact, I'll tell you, it's his Czech suite. Just gorgeous. You don't want to miss it.
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2: Judy sat down again, nervously eyeing the 8-foot snake that was wrapping itself around the mantel clock. The guide looked up from his map. Took one look at the snake, and moved to the far corner of the room, joining the monkeys on the couch. Judy took her turn and landed on a blank space. Her brother took the dice and rolled a 3.
3: A roll of the dice and a brother and sister are locked in a bizarre game inhabited by real jungle creatures who roam their house, and the game won't end until somebody rolls the right combination. It's Chris Van Allsburg's Jumanji, narrated by Robin Williams, on today's Kids Classical Hour. By the way, the makers of the Jumanji audio tape, Charles Berry Productions, were nominated for a 1996 Grammy Award. It's a show about fun and games. I'm Ray Brown. For the first half of Kids Classical Hour, we'll focus on the not-so-serious side of classical music. Mozart was known to be a bit of a joker. He probably inherited his sense of humor from his dad, Leopold. Here's Papa Mozart's Toy Symphony, which includes some strange instruments like a cuckoo call, rattle, toy trumpet, and drums on Kids Classical Hour.

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1: Sounds like this band needs to tune their instruments. Makes you appreciate a good orchestra, like the Boston Pops. Pops music arranger Richard Heyman put together a whole bunch of children's tunes, something called Kid Stuff. You should be able to recognize a half dozen nursery rhymes like London Bridge and Pop Goes the Weasel on Kids Classical Hour.

0: Here's a kid's classical Kidbit. One of the most popular board games of all time is Monopoly. Names of the properties on the Monopoly board were taken from streets in Atlantic City, New Jersey.
1: I'm Ray Brown. 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
1: The CD Hi Ho Mozart is filled with Disney tunes done in the style of great classical composers. 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

Kids Classical Hour. This week's show is on fun and games. You know what I'd like to play now? It has keys, but it's not a piano. People use it for writing letters, but it's been replaced in many homes by a computer. It's the typewriter. Just in case you've never heard one or forgot what they sound like, here's something American composer Leroy Anderson wrote for an orchestra and a typewriter on Kids Classical Hour.

0: Historians haven't been able to trace the origin of playing cards, but the present-day variety of suits, hearts, spades, diamonds, and clubs, comes from 16th century France.
1: I'm Ray Brown. Earlier, we played a tune from the Hi Ho Mozart CD that was written to sound like it was done by Russian composer Sergei Prokofiev, writer of the famous kid's tale, Peter and the Wolf. Here's the real thing. It's taken from Music for Children, and it's only about a minute long. This is called Tag, like the game of tag, on Kids Classical Hour.

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8: 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We keep them alive by passing them on to our children, and when they start to disappear, there are people like John Langstaff of Revels in Cambridge who write them down and record them so they're preserved forever. Like this song from Louisiana, Sweet Potatoes.

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1: Scherzo is the Italian word for joke. For early composers, putting a scherzo movement into their sonata or symphony gave them the freedom to have some fun. A scherzo is usually light and rollicking, and sometimes uses the element of surprise to shock listeners. 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Scherzo, the classical word of the week.
2: Thanks, Keith. The fun and game show continues with a French composer named Eric Satie. This one is called Jack in the Box. You know what a jack in the box is, don't you?
3: Yeah, it's a box that you wind up with a little handle and... Whoa!
2: Yep, a little clown named Jack pops out and scares the daylights out of you. 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

0: How would you build an instrument that sounds like the bassoon? First, you'd need a wooden tube about 9 feet long. You'd have to fold it in half so that both ends point upward, one higher than the other. Then make a bunch of holes in it. Cover those holes with metal stoppers called keys, and then stick a skinny gooseneck sort of thing on one end with a double set of bamboo reeds. You blow through the reeds, move the keys to change notes, and there you have it. What can you do with a bassoon? You can make it sound like someone singing opera. You could make it sound goofy like in a Bugs Bunny cartoon. And you could make a spooky sound, as in Edvard Grieg's Peer Gynt Suite. Playing the bassoon is difficult, but building one is truly an art. Don't try it at home. This has been a Classical Instrument.
1: Chris Van Allsburg's children's book, Jumanji, narrated by Robin Williams, on today's Kids Classical Hour. We'll go behind the scenes to find out how they put the whole thing together, and then we'll listen to the story. It's about a boy and girl who find a game called Jumanji outside their house, then bring it inside and begin to play. As they roll the dice, strange things happen. Jungle animals appear out of nowhere, and they can't make them go away until the game is finished. The book itself is beautifully illustrated, but how do you transfer those pictures to an audio format? Well, first you ask Robin Williams to narrate the script. He starred in the movie version of Jumanji, so he knew the story really well.
2: Robin was working from an actor's point of view. He came, he obviously was prepared, he'd read the book many, many times. He loved the book, which is probably why he consented to record this for us, but he was on his own.
1: Producer Susan Bohr.
2: He came in and he read each page about 3 or 4 times before he went on to the next page, and he read it differently. And so then, and he said to us, it's up to you. You have what you need there, you just put it together and come up with the program.
1: After the taping in California, composer Michael Moss took some of his musical ideas and made what he calls a scratch tape, a bunch of musical bits that follow the action in the story.
3: The general direction is pretty well dictated, of course, by the story of the book, that it has to be, you know, some sort of jungle kind of thing.
1: Composer Michael Moss.
3: It seemed that we would need the brass to, you know, punctuate and strengthen the action of the story. And, you know, of course, the rhythm section, in other words, piano, bass, and drums to set the whole thing up. And then as many brass as we felt would do the job.
1: Here's a section of Jumanji, read by Robin Williams before the music and sound effects were added. And after, listen to how the music adds an air of mystery.
4: Big deal, said Peter, who gave a bored yawn. Here, said Judy, handing her brother the dice. You go first. Peter casually dropped the dice from his hand. 7, said Judy. Peter moved his piece to the 7th square. Lion attacks, move back 2 spaces, read Judy. Gosh, how exciting, said Peter in a very unexcited voice. As he reached for his piece, he looked up at his sister. She had a look of absolute horror on her face. Peter, she whispered, turn around very, very slowly. The boy turned in his chair. He couldn't believe his eyes. Lying on the piano was a lion, staring at Peter and licking his lips.
1: Now, here's the same section with music and sound effects added. Notice how the music can change the mood and how the sound effects add action.
4: Here, said Judy, handing her brother the dice. You go first. Peter casually dropped the dice from his hand. 7, said Judy. Peter moved his piece to the 7th square. Lion attacks, move back 2 spaces, read Judy. Gosh, how exciting, said Peter in a very unexcited voice. As he reached for his piece, he looked up at his sister. She had a look of absolute horror on her face. Peter, she whispered, turn around very, very slowly. The boy turned in his chair. He couldn't believe his eyes. Lying on the piano was a lion, staring at Peter and licking his lips.
1: While he could have used the sound of real dye being thrown on the table, Michael Moss used a musical accent instead.
3: The actual sound we used was by the suggestion of the percussionist, originally in the original scratch track score, which was the sort of the demo score that I did before we had the live musicians. I used like a rim shot. And then this percussionist had this great glass bell, which was, you know, like a regular hand bell, but made out of glass. And when he played it for us, we were like, that's it.
1: Producer Susan Bohr.
2: There's so much sound inherent in the story. It's filled with sound. And each page is actually a story unto itself and an entire musical story unto itself.
1: Producer Kit Morse.
5: Well, I think one of the important things is that we are doing the book. 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And so that when you keep that in mind, a balance works itself out.
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8: Italian composer and music teacher Francesco Gasparini was a student of the renowned trailblazing violin expert and composer Arcangelo Corelli. Gasparini described his teacher as a great virtuoso of the violin and our contemporary Orpheus. 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

0: Now remember,
1: Mother said,
0: your father and I are bringing some guests by after the opera, so please keep the house neat.
1: Quite so, added Father, tucking his scarf inside his coat. Mother peered into the hall mirror and carefully pinned her hat in place, then knelt and kissed both children goodbye. When the front door closed, Judy and Peter giggled with delight. They took all the toys out of their toy chest and made a terrible mess. But their laughter slowly turned to silence, till finally Peter slouched into a chair.
2: You know what?
1: He said.
2: I'm really bored.
0: Me too,
1: sighed Judy.
0: Why don't we go outside and play?
1: Peter agreed, so they set off across the street to the park. It was cold for November. The children could see their breath like steam. They rolled in the leaves, and when Judy tried to stuff some leaves down Peter's sweater, he jumped up and ran behind a tree. When his sister caught up with him, he was kneeling at the foot of the tree, looking at a long, thin box.
0: What's that?
1: Judy asked.
0: It's a game,
1: said Peter, handing her the box.
0: Jumanji, Judy read from the box. A jungle adventure game.
1: Look, said Peter, pointing to a note taped to the bottom of the box. In a childlike handwriting were the words, free game, fun for some but not for all. P.S. Read instructions carefully. Want to take it home? Judy asked.
0: Not really,
1: said Peter.
0: I'm sure somebody left it here because it's so boring.
1: Oh, come on, protested Judy. Let's give it a try. Race you home. And off she ran with Peter at her heels.

0: At home, the children spread the game out on a card table. It looked very much like the games they already had. There was a board that unfolded, revealing a path of colored squares. The squares had messages written on them. The path started in the deepest jungle and ended up in Jumanji, a city of golden buildings and towers. Peter began to shake the dice and play with the other pieces that were in the box. "Put those down and listen," said Judy. "I'm going to read the instructions." "Jumanji, a young people's jungle adventure especially designed for the bored and restless. A. Player selects piece and places it in deepest jungle. B. Player rolls dice and moves piece along path through the dangers of the jungle. C. First player to reach Jumanji and yell the city's name aloud is the winner." "Is that all?" asked Peter, sounding disappointed. "No," said Judy. "There's one more thing, and this is in capital letters. D. Very important. Once a game of Jumanji is started, it will not be over until one player reaches the Golden City."
1: "Oh, big deal," said Peter, who gave a bored yawn.
0: "Here," said Judy, handing her brother the dice. "You go first." Peter casually dropped the dice from his hand. "7, said Judy. Peter moved his piece to the seventh square. "Lion attacks, move back 2 spaces, read Judy. "Gosh, how exciting," said Peter in a very unexcited voice. As he reached for his piece, he looked up at his sister. She had a look of absolute horror on her face. "Peter," she whispered, "turn around very, very slowly." The boy turned in his chair. He couldn't believe his eyes. Lying on the piano was a lion, staring at Peter and licking his lips. The lion roared so loud it knocked Peter right off his chair. The big cat jumped to the floor. Peter was up on his feet running through the house with a lion a whisker's length behind. He ran upstairs and dove under a bed. The lion tried to squeeze under but got his head stuck. Peter scrambled out, ran from the bedroom, and slammed the door behind him. He stood in the hall with Judy, gasping for breath.
2: "I don't think," said Peter in between gasps of air, "that I want to play this game anymore."
3: "But we have to,"
0: said Judy as she helped Peter back downstairs.
3: "I'm sure that's what the instructions mean. That lion won't go away until one of us wins the game."
0: Peter stood next to the card table.
3: "Can't we just call the zoo and have him taken away?"
0: From upstairs came the sounds of growling and clawing at the bedroom door.
3: "Or maybe we could wait till Father comes home. No one would come from the zoo because they wouldn't believe us," said Judy. "And you know how upset Mother would be if there was a lion in the bedroom. We started this game, and now we have to finish it."
0: Peter looked down at the game board. What if Judy rolled a 7? Then there'd be 2 lions. For an instant, Peter thought he was going to cry. Then he sat firmly in his chair and said, "Let's play." Judy picked up the dice, rolled an 8, and moved her piece.
3: "Monkey steal food, miss one turn," she read.
0: From the kitchen came the sounds of banging pots and falling jars. The children ran in to see a dozen monkeys tearing the room apart.

0: Oh, boy,
1: said Peter.
0: This would upset Mother even more than the lion.
2: Quick, said Judy. Back to the game.
1: Peter took his turn. Thank heavens, he landed on a blank space. He rolled again.
0: Monsoon season begins. Lose one turn.
1: Little raindrops began to fall in the living room. Then a roll of thunder shook the walls and scared the monkeys out of the kitchen. The rain began to fall in buckets as Judy took the dice.
2: Guide gets lost, lose one turn.
1: The rain suddenly stopped. The children turned to see a man hunched over a map.
3: Oh dear, I say. Spot of bad luck now,
1: he mumbled.
3: Perhaps a left turn here, then no. A right turn here. Yes, absolutely, I think. A right turn on Navy.
2: Excuse me,
1: said Judy. But the guide just ignored her.
3: Around here, then over. No. Over here, and around this. Yes, good, but then... Oh.
1: Judy shrugged her shoulders and handed the dice to Peter.
0: Four, five, six,
1: he counted.
0: Bitten by tsetse fly, contract sleeping sickness, lose one turn.
1: Judy heard a faint buzzing noise and watched a small insect land on Peter's nose. Peter lifted his hand to brush the bug away, but then stopped, gave a tremendous yawn, and fell sound asleep, his head on the table.
2: Peter, wake up,
1: cried Judy. But it was no use. She grabbed the dice and moved to a blank. She rolled again and waited in amazement.
0: Rhinoceros stampede. Go back two spaces.
1: As fast as he had fallen asleep, Peter awoke. Together, they listened to a rumble in the hallway. It grew louder and louder. Suddenly, a herd of rhinos charged through the living room and into the dining room, crushing all the furniture in their path. Peter and Judy covered their ears as sounds of splintering wood and breaking china filled the house.

0: Peter gave the dice a quick tumble. 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Go back one space. Judy shrieked and jumped up on her chair.
1: Over the fireplace, said Peter.
0: Judy sat down again, nervously eyeing the 8-foot snake that was wrapping itself around the mantel clock. The guide looked up from his map. Took one look at the snake. And moved to the far corner of the room, joining the monkeys on the couch. Judy took her turn and landed on a blank space. Her brother took the dice and rolled a 3. Oh no, he moaned.
1: Volcano erupts. Go back 3 spaces.
0: The room became warm and started to shake a little. Molten lava poured from the fireplace opening. It hit the water on the floor and the room filled with steam. Judy rolled the dice and moved ahead.
1: Discover shortcut. 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
0: Judy saw the snake unwrapping himself from the clock.
1: If you roll a 12, you can get out of the jungle, said Peter. Please, please,
0: Judy begged as she shook the dice. The snake was wriggling his way to the floor. She dropped the dice from her hand. 1 6. Then another. Judy grabbed her piece and slammed it to the board.
1: Jumanji! She yelled as loud as she could.
0: The steam in the room became thicker and thicker. Judy could not even see Peter across the table. Then, as if all the doors and windows had been opened, a cool breeze cleared the steam from the room. Everything was just as it had been before the game. No monkeys, no guide, no water, no broken furniture, no snake, no lion roaring upstairs, no rhinos. Without saying a word to each other, Peter and Judy threw the game into its box. They bolted out the door, ran across the street to the park, and dropped the game under a tree. Back home, they quickly put all their toys away. But both children were too excited to sit quietly, so Peter took out a picture puzzle. As they fit the pieces together,

0: a stampede, a volcano. I got sleeping sickness and...
1: Oh. Peter was interrupted by the adult's laughter.
0: Well, said Mother, I think you both got sleeping sickness. Why don't you go upstairs and put your pajamas on? Then you can finish your puzzle and have some dinner.
1: When Peter and Judy came back downstairs, they found that Father had moved the puzzle into the den. While the children were working on it, one of the guests, Mrs. Budwing, brought them a tray of food.
2: Such a hard puzzle,
1: she said to the children.
2: Daniel and Walter were always starting puzzles and never finishing them.
1: Daniel and Walter were Mrs. Budwing's sons.
2: They never read instructions either. Oh, well,
1: said Mrs. Budwing, turning to rejoin the guests.
2: I guess they'll learn.
1: Both children answered,
2: I hope so.
1: But they weren't looking at Mrs. Budwing. They were looking out the window. Two boys were running through the park. They were Danny and Walter Budwing, and Danny had a long, thin box under his arm.

Jumanji by Chris Van Allsburg, narrated by actor Robin Williams. Produced by Charles Berry Productions for Houghton Mifflin Publishing. 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Kids Classical Hour is produced by Rob Schuler. I'm Ray Brown. Remember, tune in next week at 9 a.m. for another Kids Classical Hour.

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0: And beginning our morning together with a piano concerto by Tchaikovsky, his piano concerto number one, pianist Andre Watts, joined by the Atlanta Symphony Orchestra. They were led by Yoel Levy. Hello, Mark Holder here. Thank you for joining me. I've got lots to get to. Today is Dvorak's life story. A bit later on, I'll have his first violin concerto here for you. A piece he was encouraged to write by his publisher after the success of his Slavonic Dances and Sixth Symphony. Your chance to hear it is on the way. Coming up this hour, a concerto for strings by Vivaldi with the Musici, and in just a few minutes, a Sinfonia by Franz Ignaz Beck. Stick around.
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2: Starting the weekend with a lot of sunshine, of course, the cool start, but temperatures this afternoon ranging anywhere from the upper 60s to the mid-70s, with a much lighter wind than anything we've had the last couple of days. We'll drop back into the upper 40s and lower 50s. Fair skies to start the evening, then increasing clouds overnight. A lot more clouds around Sunday. Chance of a passing shower or two, which would extend into Sunday evening. From the Stormwatch 9 Weather Center, I'm meteorologist Kevin Skorupa.
3: Today is September 12th. On this day in 490 BC, Athenians and their Plataean allies defeated the first Persian invasion of Greece at the Battle of Marathon. In 1609, Henry Hudson began his exploration of the Hudson River. In 1962, President Kennedy delivered his "We Chose to Go to the Moon" speech at Rice University. And in 2011, the National September 11th Memorial and Museum opened in New York City. Born on this day in 1880, American journalist and critic H.L. Mencken. In 1897, Irène Joliot-Curie, the French chemist, physicist, and Nobel Prize laureate. And in 1913, American sprinter and long jumper Jesse Owens. Dying on this day in 1977, South African anti-apartheid activist Steve Biko. In 1993, Canadian-American actor and director Raymond Burr. And in 2003, American singer-songwriter, guitarist, and actor Johnny Cash.

0: And the guitaring brother duo, the Assad brothers, Sergio and Oder Assad, performing the Sonata in A Minor by Domenico Scarlatti. And now the Sinfonia in C, here by Franz Ignaz Beck. This is the New Zealand Chamber Orchestra.
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0: And the Sinfonia in C Major by Franz Ignaz Beck. The New Zealand Chamber Orchestra was led by Donald Armstrong. Well, it's Dvorak's life story today. On the way for you, his violin concerto in A minor featuring violinist Pamela Frank. A bit later on, his beautiful serenade for strings with the Vienna Philharmonic, and lots more to come. I hope you can stay.
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0: And there, the Moto Perpetuo Opus 11 by Niccolo Paganini. The two violins featured were Benny Kim and Nadia Slenel-Sonnenberg. Well, now to a concerto by Vivaldi. Here's his Concerto for Strings in F, and this piece performed for you by I Musici, or the Musicians, here from the Classical Station.
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And a concerto for strings by Vivaldi here on the Classical Station. That piece performed by E. Musici. Well, if you'd like to help us here at the station and ensure classical music stays available for you, either via the radio or computer, depending on how you listen, simply support those who support the station, our advertisers. Well, let's see. It is Dvorak's life story today coming up in just a few minutes. His violin concerto.

0: And finishing up the hour with an allegro by Haydn from his Divertimento No. 2. Music there for flute, violin, and cello. Well, being Dvorak's life story today, here's a piece by him that was premiered in Prague back in 1883. His Violin Concerto in A Minor. Violinist Pamela Frank accompanies the Czech Philharmonic.
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0: And as we continue Dvorak's life story today, music there by him, his Violin Concerto in A Minor, a piece he wrote back in 1879 with the help of his friend and violinist Yosef Joachim, who he was hoping would premiere the piece, but he didn't. It was premiered by another violinist back in 1880, and there performed for you by Pamela Frank, and she was joined by the Czech Philharmonic led by Sir Charles McCarris. There is more by Dvorak to come. A symphony by Mozart, just a few minutes away, his Symphony No. 32, and then on to a Sinfonia by Heinsius, a lesser-known composer, but a no less enjoyable work. I hope you can join me.
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2: Starting the weekend with a lot of sunshine, of course, the cool start, but temperatures this afternoon ranging anywhere from the upper 60s to the mid-70s, with a much lighter wind than anything we've had the last couple of days. We'll drop back into the upper 40s and lower 50s. Fair skies to start the evening, then increasing clouds overnight. A lot more clouds around Sunday. Chance of a passing shower or two, which would extend into Sunday evening. From Stormwatch 9 Weather Center, I'm meteorologist Kevin Skorupa.
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0: guitarist Eduardo Fernandez, and two gavottes from the Lute Suite, number 3 in G minor by Johann Sebastian Bach. Well, Mozart now, here's his symphony number 32. The English Baroque soloists are directed for this recording by John Elliott Gardner, here from the Classical Station.
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0: And a symphony there from a 23-year-old Mozart, his symphony number 32, a piece he wrote after his return from Paris, showing off his talents and looking for work and teaching. The English Baroque soloists were led by John Elliott Gardner. And a reminder to join Laura Carlo. She's here every weekday morning at 9 o'clock with the Mozart Block at 9 o'clock to help get your day started, whether you're working or not. As you may know, it's Dvorak's life story. I have his wonderful serenade for strings waiting for you in just a few minutes. But first, a Sinfonia by Heinzius with the Von Wassenaer Orchestra. That's about 4 minutes away.
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2: 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I'm Suzanne Bona. 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

0: the Academy of St. Martin the Fields, led by their founder, Sir Neville Mariner. And that was Dance of the Tumblers from The Snow Maiden by Rimsky-Korsakov. And now the Symphony No. 1, this music by Heinzius, performed here by the Von Wassenaer Orchestra.
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0: And a prestissimo by Johann Stamitz from his orchestral trio in A major, his Opus 1, number 2, with the New Zealand Chamber Orchestra led by Donald Armstrong. And now, as we continue Dvorak's life story, here's his wonderful Serenade for Strings.
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0: And as we continue Antonín Dvořák's life story today, his wonderful Serenade for Strings. As I had mentioned, a piece he composed in only 2 weeks back in 1875. And it was premiered in 1876 in December. And they're performed for you by the Vienna Philharmonic, directed by Myung-Whun Chung. And there's more Dvořák still to come. In just a bit, I'll have his heroic song, his last orchestral work, as we continue his life story. But first, a piano concerto by Giovanni Paisiello. That's on the way in just a few minutes.
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2: Fair skies out there this evening. Temperatures overnight only fading into the upper 40s to the mid-50s with clouds drifting in by morning. Quite a few more clouds around for the second half of the weekend. There could be a shower or two. Temperatures again back into the 70s. That chance of a few showers into Sunday evening. Clearing skies setting up sunshine and temperatures in the lower 70s on Monday. From the Storm Watch 9 Weather Center, I'm meteorologist Kevin Skorupa.

0: Simon Standage directing Collegium Musicum 90, and the Siciliana from Telemann's Concerto in A Major for Two Oboes di Amore, or Two Oboes of Love. And now Piano Concerto by Paisiello.
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0: pianist Maria Clara Monetti and the English Chamber Orchestra led by Stephanie Gonley performing the third piano concerto by Giovanni Paisiello. Now, Dvorak's life story continues with his heroic song. That's on the way in next hour. But first, a trumpet sonata by Pietro Baldassare. Trumpeter Stephen Burns will play that. That's coming up.
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2: Henry Wadsworth Longfellow called music the universal language of mankind. 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I'm Suzanne Bona. 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

0: The Lake at Evening from Three Tone Pictures by Griffiths with the Seattle Symphony Orchestra. They were directed by Gerard Schwartz. Well, the first weekend of next month, be sure to look forward to our All in the Family weekend. Chance for us to highlight the families of classical music, be it composers, performers. There are many, and it'll be fun finding out who they are. And on now to music by Baldassare.
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0: Trumpeter Stephen Burns leading the ensemble for that trumpet sonata by Pietro Baldassare, his trumpet sonata number one. Well, again, Mark Calder here with you. Don't forget Don Spencer follows my program. He'll continue Dvorak's life story, along with lots of other music to bring you. And speaking of Dvorak, I've got his hero song coming up in a bit, a symphonic poem by him, the last of his five symphonic poems. The piece was actually premiered in Vienna with Gustav Mahler conducting the Vienna Philharmonic. I hope you can stay for that.
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and a rondo by Beethoven. We haven't heard from Beethoven yet today. The rondo from his string quartet in F major, performed by the Smetana Quartet. And as we continue on Denis Dvorak's life story, here's his last orchestral work, his heroic song, performed by the Scottish National Orchestra.

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0: And as we continue on, Denis Dvorak's life story today, his last orchestral work, the last of his symphonic poems as well. He wrote five of them. That was The Hero's Song, a piece they believe he may have composed to kind of showcase his own composing career. His other symphonic poems are The Water Goblin, The Noon Witch, The Golden Spinning Wheel, and The Wild Dove. And I hope you enjoyed The Heroic Song with the Scottish National Orchestra, directed by Nimi Irvi. Well, Don Spencer's waiting patiently to join you. He's got a nice mix on the way. A trumpet concerto by Hertel's coming up in about 4 minutes. And then I'll leave you with one of Bach's Brandenburg Concerti, the Boston Baroque. Stay tuned.
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2: Fair skies out there this evening. Temperatures overnight only fading into the upper 40s to the mid-50s with clouds drifting in by morning. Quite a few more clouds around for the second half of the weekend. There could be a shower or two. Temperatures again back into the 70s. That chance of a few showers into Sunday evening. Clearing skies setting up sunshine and temperatures in the lower 70s on Monday. From Stormwatch 9 Weather Center, I'm meteorologist Kevin Skorupa.
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0: trumpeter Hogan Hardenberger and the London Philharmonic Orchestra performing the Trumpet Concerto No. 1 by Hertel. A Bach's Brandenburg Concerto No. 3 with Boston Baroque is just a few minutes away. 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

0: Song of India by Rimsky-Korsakov. Music from Sadko with cellist Julie Lloyd Webber, and the Royal Philharmonic was under Nicholas Cleobury. And now from the sixth Bach Brandenburg Concerti, here's number 3. The Boston Baroque performs for you under Martin Perlman.
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0: The Boston Baroque, led by Martin Proman, performing Bach's Brandenburg Concerto No. 3. And that is about it for me. I'm Mark Calder, making room for Don Spencer. He's got a marvelous mix planned for you. It's been a pleasure, and until we meet again, you're welcome to continue listening. I'll see you later.
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0: And music from Johann Sebastian's youngest son, Johann Christian. The minuet from his symphony in E-flat major. And the Hanover Band was directed by Anthony Halstead. Again, if you're joining me in the car, thank you for taking the music along for the ride.
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0: Symphonic Variations by Antonín Dvořák, the North German Radio Symphony Orchestra, led by John Elliott Gardner. Dvořák was born in a small village north of Prague, the oldest of 14 kids. His father was a professional zither player, an innkeeper, and a butcher. Of course, folk music would accompany every family occasion, and young Antonín soon joined his father in the local band and served as an apprentice butcher as well.
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2: Fair skies out there this evening. Temperatures overnight only fading into the upper 40s to the mid-50s with clouds drifting in by morning. Quite a few more clouds around for the second half of the weekend. There could be a shower or two. Temperatures again back into the 70s. That chance of a few showers into Sunday evening. Clearing skies setting up sunshine and temperatures in the lower 70s on Monday. From the Storm Watch 9 Weather Center, I'm meteorologist Kevin Skorupa.

0: Symphonia No. 7 by Caldara, and that's the Slovak Chamber Orchestra with Bogdan Varshall conducting. Coming up next, the Flute Quartet No. 1 by Mozart with the Chillingarian Quartet featuring Susan Milan, flute. I'm Don Spencer, and it's good to have your company. Thank you for joining me.
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0: on the classical station, Susan Milan, flute, with the Chilingarian Quartet and the Flute Quartet, number one in D, and that's music by Mozart. 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

0: That's the double mandolin concerto in G by Vivaldi, with the English concert led by Trevor Pinnock and featuring Tyler James and Robin Jeffrey, mandolins. 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

0: Duo Tal and Grootweisen with the Polonaise in D minor. And that's music by Franz Schubert. Be sure to join Laura Carlo every morning here on the Classical Station. 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

0: Continuing with more of the life stories of Antonín Dvořák on a Saturday afternoon. The youthful Dvořák studied organ, violin, piano, and the German language. He played viola in the Bohemian Provisional Theater Orchestra, performing in restaurants and at balls. In 1871, he resigned from the orchestra so he could concentrate on composing and scraped a living by teaching the piano. That's the Piano Concerto in G Minor by Dvořák, the first movement with the Bavarian State Orchestra. Carlos Kleber conducting and featuring Sviatoslav Richter, piano. More of the life stories of Dvořák coming up through the afternoon and into the evening.
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2: A lot of sunshine, northwesterly breeze for the afternoon, and very comfortable. Temperatures in the lower 70s. We drop all the way back into the 40s tonight with mostly clear skies and light winds. We jump into the 70s for both days this weekend. Saturday will be with even more sunshine. Sunday will be with quite a few more clouds around and the chance of a passing shower or two. From Storm Watch 9 Weather Center, I'm meteorologist Kevin Skorupa.

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0: That's the Symphony in E by Wagenseil with the Salieri Chamber Orchestra and Tomasz Paul conducting. Still to come on this Saturday afternoon, a violin concerto by Bach, music by Mozart, and lots more of the life stories of Antonín Dvořák. I'm Don Spencer. It's a pleasure to have your company. Thanks for listening.
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0: Etude in F by Mendelssohn with Frederick Moyer, piano. Coming up next, Elizabeth Walfish and a violin concerto by Johann Sebastian Bach.
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0: That's Elizabeth Walfish, violin, leading the orchestra of the Age of Enlightenment, with music by Johann Sebastian Bach, the Violin Concerto No. 2 by Bach. Dvorak's Scherzo Capriccioso on the way to start the 4 o'clock hour this afternoon.
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0: Scherzo Capriccioso by Antonín Dvořák, the Royal Liverpool Philharmonic Orchestra there. A great nurturer of young talent, Dvořák launched the careers of other Czech composers like Josef Suk and Novák. In 1897, his daughter Odalie married Suk, and in the same year, Dvořák was appointed a member of the jury for the Viennese Artists' Stipendium, a great honor, and later was honored with a medal.
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2: Fair skies out there this evening. Temperatures overnight only fading into the upper 40s to the mid-50s with clouds drifting in by morning. Quite a few more clouds around for the second half of the weekend. There could be a shower or two. Temperatures again back into the 70s. That chance of a few showers into Sunday evening. Clearing skies setting up sunshine and temperatures in the lower 70s on Monday. From the StormWatch 9 Weather Center, I'm meteorologist Kevin Scarupa.
3: 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Gasparini described his teacher as a great virtuoso of the violin and our contemporary Orpheus. 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I'm Suzanne Bona. 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

0: Two Allegros by Handel from the Violin Sonata in G Minor. And that's the Academy of St. Martin in the Fields, the chamber ensemble that Sir Neville founded just a few years after putting the Academy together.
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0: on the classical station this Saturday afternoon, the Scottish Chamber Orchestra, led by Raymond Lepard, and Mozart's Petit Rien. Sammartini's Oboe Concerto coming up in just a few with Hans-Jörg Schellenberger and I Solisti Italiani.
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0: That's The Suite in A by Antonín Dvořák with the Royal Liverpool Philharmonic Orchestra and Libor Pašek conducting. Dvořák died at 62 from a stroke in May of 1904. He had been ill for about 5 weeks. He left behind many unfinished works. In 1943, an American Liberty ship of the United States Navy was named USNS Antonín Dvořák in his honor.
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2: Fair skies out there this evening. Temperatures overnight only fading into the upper 40s to the mid-50s with clouds drifting in by morning. Quite a few more clouds around for the second half of the weekend. There could be a shower or two. Temperatures again back into the 70s. That chance of a few showers into Sunday evening. Clearing skies setting up sunshine and temperatures in the lower 70s on Monday. From Stormwatch 9 Weather Center, I'm meteorologist Kevin Skorupa.
3: Today is September 12th. On this day in 490 BC, Athenians and their Plataean allies defeated the first Persian invasion of Greece at the Battle of Marathon. In 1609, Henry Hudson began his exploration of the Hudson River. In 1962, President Kennedy delivered his "We Chose to Go to the Moon" speech at Rice University. And in 2011, the National September 11th Memorial and Museum opened in New York City. Born on this day in 1880, American journalist and critic H.L. Mencken. In 1897, Irène Joliot-Curie, the French chemist, physicist, and Nobel Prize laureate. And in 1913, American sprinter and long jumper Jesse Owens. Dying on this day in 1977, South African anti-apartheid activist Steve Biko. In 1993, Canadian-American actor and director Raymond Burr. And in 2003, American singer-songwriter, guitarist, and actor Johnny Cash.
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0: The Symphony No. 27 by Haydn with the Austro-Hungarian Haydn Orchestra and Adam Fischer conducting. Music by Vivaldi coming up to wrap up our time together. Here's an idea for the work week ahead. 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
2: Violinist Stanley Ritchie was a gifted instrumentalist, music scholar, author, and early music expert, and an esteemed teacher and mentor. 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I'm Suzanne Bona. 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

0: violinist Vili Buskovsky with the Vili Buskovsky Ensemble, and Ekossaisen, music by Franz Schubert. Next up, Pina Carmarelli, violin, with music by Vivaldi, the Violin Concerto, in D from Lestro Armonico.
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0: From Lestro, Armonico, Vivaldi's Violin Concerto in D with I Musici, and featuring Pina Carmarelli, the violinist. Well, that's it for me, Don Spencer. Thank you for your company this afternoon. Tyler Klein in next with Dinner Classics. More of the life stories of Dvorak coming up. Also on the way on Dinner Classics, music by Beethoven and music by Mozart on the way. At 9 tonight, join Tyler for the all-time classic. It's Dvorak's Cello Concerto in B minor with cellist Yo-Yo Ma and Court Masur leading the New York Philharmonic Orchestra. Hope to see you again tomorrow afternoon right back here on the Classical Station, and I hope you have a great night.
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0: A Sarabande from the Partita No. 1 in B-flat by Bach with Jean-Louis Stormann, piano. Next up, Dinner Classics at 6. More music by Dvorak. Also coming up, music by Handel and the King Stephen Overture by Beethoven with the Vienna Philharmonic Orchestra.
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0: Antonín Dvořák wrote that Wind Serenade in just 2 weeks in the year 1878. He wrote the first movement in a single day, scoring it for a dark, rich combination of winds and low strings that deliberately omits the flutes, giving the whole piece a chocolate-like sonority that echoes Mozart's harmony music tradition while sounding completely unmistakably Czech perfect. For this Life Story Saturday, all about Dvořák, the Serenade for Winds in D minor is Opus 44, with Myung-Won Chung leading the Vienna Philharmonic in that performance. Good evening, I'm Tyler Klein. 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Of course, more Dvořák coming up throughout these evening hours, coming up in just about 4 minutes. Music by Handel, a Concerto Grosso in A major, and the King Stephen Overture by Beethoven later on.
1: From Bach to Beethoven, Mozart to Mendelssohn, Chopin to Schubert, this is Classical 90.9 WSCS, New London and the Lake Sunapee region's home for centuries of great music.
2: Fair skies out there this evening. Temperatures overnight only fading into the upper 40s to the mid-50s with clouds drifting in by morning. Quite a few more clouds around for the second half of the weekend. There could be a shower or two. Temperatures again back into the 70s. That chance of a few showers into Sunday evening. Clearing skies setting up sunshine and temperatures in the lower 70s on Monday. From the StormWatch 9 Weather Center, I'm meteorologist Kevin Skorupa.
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0: The Minuetto from the Symphony No. 1 in C Major by J. Michael Haydn, but on work all conducted the Slovak Chamber Orchestra. Up next, it's Handel's Concerto Grosso No. 11 in A Major. Paul Nicholson conducts the Guildhall String Ensemble.
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2: Henry Wadsworth Longfellow called music the universal language of mankind. 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I'm Suzanne Bona. 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

0: O Golden Dream of Youth by Wenzel. That was pianist Lars Roos performing. Up next, it's Beethoven's King Stephen Overture. Claudio Abbado conducts the Vienna Philharmonic Orchestra.
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0: The King's Stephen Overture by Beethoven, his Opus 117. 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

0: The Purcell Quartet performing the music of Rentschkin with Two Allemands. 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

0: Antonin Dvorak wrote his Golden Spinning Wheel in the early months of 1896, assigning musical themes to each character in the manner of Liszt's tone poems and following the story with remarkable fidelity. A tale involving a king who falls instantly in love, a murderous stepmother who dismembers the heroine and sends her body parts to the royal castle, and an old man who trades golden instruments for the missing pieces to bring her back to life. Dvorak's ending, as one writer puts it, is uncomplicated and unequivocally happy, which, given what precedes it, comes as a considerable relief. It's part of our Life Story Saturday tonight, and all day long, really. Dvorak's Golden Spinning Wheel is Opus 109. Nami Irvi conducted the Scottish National Orchestra in that performance. Good evening, I'm Tyler Klein. Glad to be with you tonight on this Saturday with more Dvorak coming up in less than an hour. His string sextet coming up tonight at 8, as well as pieces on the way this hour by Mozart and Vivaldi.
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2: Fair skies out there this evening. Temperatures overnight only fading into the upper 40s to the mid-50s with clouds drifting in by morning. Quite a few more clouds around for the second half of the weekend. There could be a shower or two. Temperatures again back into the 70s. That chance of a few showers into Sunday evening. Clearing skies setting up sunshine and temperatures in the lower 70s on Monday. From the Stormwatch 9 Weather Center, I'm meteorologist Kevin Skorupa.
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0: Two overtures by Mozart with the overtures from Impresario and The Marriage of Figaro. That was Bruno Weil conducting the group Tafelmusik in that performance. 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Still to come in about 4 minutes, it's Winter from The Four Seasons by Antonio Vivaldi. 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

0: The Andante from the String Sonata No. 1 by Gioachino Rossini. Thomas Fury conducted Bern Camerata in that performance. Up next, it's Winter from the Four Seasons by Antonio Vivaldi. Violinist Gil Shaham joins the Orpheus Chamber Orchestra.
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0: Violinist Gil Shaham and the Orpheus Chamber Orchestra with the music of Antonio Vivaldi. That was Winter from the Four Seasons, his violin concerto in F minor. I'm Tyler Klein, and you're listening to The Classical Station.
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0: Some early music there by Orlando De Lasso with a piece called Suzanne Un Jour. 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